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1: My forecast overnight for San Pedro Valley and Southeast Arizona and Douglas. It'll be partly to mostly cloudy overnight, 63 to 69, and a slight chance of a shower or thunderstorm. A slight chance of showers and thunderstorms over the weekend. The bulk of the weekend is going to be partly to mostly sunny. And light winds expected this weekend. Temperatures Saturday and Sunday in the low 90s. From the Canyon Country Weather Center, this is meteorologist Tim Root.
2: It's 93 degrees.
3: Arizona News Audio, summer observances around the state and the country on this 25th anniversary of the 9/11 attacks. Former Phoenix Fire Chief Bob Kahn among several dozen local firefighters who went to New York to help in recovery efforts.
4: What we did is just a little bit compared to what was going on back there. There were a lot of heroes that day from the Pentagon. I think even Flight 93, we just need to make sure young people do what they're doing here is remember it.
3: Kahn and others taking part in an event at which they took questions from young people who weren't alive on 9/11. Stormy weather expected in the state over the next week from lingering moisture, says Aaron Harden with the National Weather Service in Tucson.
5: We're definitely looking at the potential for some heavy rainfall over the next at least couple days, probably into Sunday as well. Today, the focus is more south of Tucson.
3: Commercial driver east of Kingman cited for failure to control a vehicle after allegedly crashing into a motorcyclist ahead of him on I-40 this morning. The motorcyclist was killed. Diamondbacks home tonight to face the Rangers. Jeff Scott, Arizona News Audio.
6: 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When Barkley smells gas, he leaves fast. When Barkley hears hissing coming from a gas appliance, he leaves fast. When Barkley sees dirt or water shooting from the ground, he leaves fast. Barkley then calls 911 and Southwest Gas from a safe location.
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2: ABC News, I'm Dave Packer. Ceremonies honoring those who died 25 years ago on September 11th at Ground Zero, the Pentagon, and outside Shanksville, Pennsylvania today in the field where hijacked United Flight 93 crashed on that day. 40 passengers and crew trying to take over the controls of that plane believed to be headed to Washington, D.C. Governor Josh Shapiro remembering their courage.
3: Their heroism inspired a nation and brought people together. Their call of "Let's roll" became the mantra of a grieving nation.
2: In Jacksonville, Mississippi, a man has been arrested in connection with the death of 29-year-old Tasia Fortune. Police say the body was found hanging behind a tree. OpenAI confirmed its AI agents were involved in another cyber attack in May on RubyGems website service, where they broke out into the open internet. This 2 months after a separate known incident involving Hugging Face. This is ABC News.
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2: I'm Karen Johnson. New details about the investigation into the recent break-in at the Dobro Taco Shop, where more than $7,000 in damage and stolen cash were reported, have been made public by the Sierra Vista Police Department. Officers found William Brust, 57, as a result of their inquiry. The complete news release says that a suspect in the recent break-in at Dobro Taco Shop was taken into custody by the police department from the incident that happened on Sunday, August 30th. An $8.7 million commitment to increase affordable housing and assist residents in remaining in their homes was approved by the Pima County Board of Supervisors. On September 8th, the board authorized the county's Regional Affordable Housing Fund allotment for fiscal year 2027. For Canyon Country, I'm Karen Johnson.
3: My forecast overnight for San Pedro Valley in southeast Arizona and Douglas. It'll be partly to mostly cloudy overnight, 63 to 69, and a slight chance of a shower or thunderstorm. A slight chance of showers and thunderstorms over the weekend. The bulk of the weekend's going to be partly to mostly sunny, and light winds expected this weekend. Temperatures Saturday and Sunday in the low 90s. From the Canyon Country Weather Center, this is meteorologist Tim Root.
4: It's 92 degrees.
5: Arizona News Audio. Summer observances around the state and the country on this 25th anniversary of the 9/11 attacks. Former Phoenix Fire Chief Bob Kahn among several dozen local firefighters who went to New York to help in recovery efforts.
6: What we did is just a little bit compared to what was going on back there. There were a lot of heroes that day from the Pentagon. I think even Flight 93. We just need to make sure young people do what they're doing here is remember it.
5: Kahn and others taking part in an event at which they took questions from young people who weren't alive on 9/11. Stormy weather expected in the state over the next week from lingering moisture, says Aaron Harden with the National Weather Service in Tucson.
7: We're definitely looking at the potential for some heavy rainfall over the next at least couple days, probably into Sunday as well. Today, the focus is more south of Tucson.
5: Commercial driver east of Kingman cited for failure to control a vehicle after allegedly crashing into a motorcyclist ahead of him on I-40 this morning. The motorcyclist was killed. Diamondbacks home tonight to face the Rangers. Jeff Scott, Arizona News Audio.
8: 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When Barkley smells gas, he leaves fast. 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When Barkley sees dirt or water shooting from the ground, he leaves fast. Barkley then calls 911 and Southwest Gas from a safe location.
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2: ABC News, I'm Dave Packer. One of the remembrances taking place on this 25th anniversary of the September 11th attacks at the Department of Homeland Security, which was created in 2003 as a direct result of the tragedies. Secretary Mark Wayne Mullen at a ceremony there saying the department is always hard at work.
3: We can't afford to miss one opportunity to prevent it from happening again.
2: An arrest today in the death of Taysa Fortune, the black woman found hanging from a tree last month in Mississippi. Officials say the suspect, Jacques Ratcliffe, an association with Fortune, but didn't give more details. Prices keep rising, the cost of energy playing a big part in today's report, pushing inflation to 3.4%. It has investors now expecting a Fed rate hike next week. North Korea launching more ballistic missiles toward the sea. This a day after the U.S., South Korea, and Japan ended their trilateral military drill that North Korea views as a security threat. This is ABC News. Florida's Department of Highway and Motor Vehicles experienced a cyber breach by a criminal organization, according to the agency. It happened September 4th. It's not known if any data was compromised. An indictment in a Washington state wildfire.
4: The Old Trails fire destroyed hundreds of homes as flames went racing through neighborhoods in high wind and low humidity. Now, federal prosecutors in Spokane say a grand jury has indicted Aaron Farinacci for arson. He's the man who's already facing state charges, accused of plotting the best time to start the fire and setting it to do maximum damage. He allegedly told investigators fire is beautiful and like rebirth. At a hearing on the state charges, proceedings were put on hold so his mental health could be evaluated. Alex Stone, ABC News.
2: It's the first step to renaming an airport in honor of Dolly Parton. The Metropolitan Nashville Airport Authority has voted to begin the process of modifying the airport's name. Dave Packer, ABC News.
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13: My forecast overnight for San Pedro Valley in southeast Arizona and Douglas. It'll be partly to mostly cloudy overnight. 63 to 69, and a slight chance of a shower or thunderstorm. A slight chance of showers and thunderstorms over the weekend. The bulk of the weekend is going to be partly to mostly sunny, and light winds expected this weekend. Temperatures Saturday and Sunday in the low 90s. From the Canyon Country Weather Center, this is meteorologist Tim Root.
14: It's 84 degrees.
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2: ABC News, I'm Dave Packard. 25 years since the September 11th attacks, at today's Ground Zero ceremony, all former presidents reading the names of the victims by family members. And the last person to go told the crowd that the best way to honor the victims is to stop spreading hate.
3: I think the one parting thing I want to leave everyone with is that you do my dad's legacy and the legacy of all these victims no honor by using this tragedy to spread hate.
2: Iran has gained another potential point of leverage in the U.S. waged war. Iran-backed Houthis in Yemen took control of Yemen's entire Red Sea coast and are threatening a second waterway critical to global trade, the Bab el-Mandeb Strait, a vital route for Saudi oil. More coming to light about that lone juror whose determination to convict Lindsey Clancy caused a mistrial. Records say he was accused by his then-wife for being, quote, physically and emotionally abusive and controlling toward her. This is ABC News. It's officially over.
4: Federal health officials have declared an end to that parasitic food outbreak with cases that were spanning back all the way to mid-July. A total of nearly 13,000 people had become infected after eating tainted lettuce supplied by Taylor Farms. Of those, nearly 600 were so sick they became hospitalized, and two people with underlying conditions died. The CDC says that the recalled lettuce products are no longer available in stores or restaurants. Yuri Benajad, ABC News, New York.
2: South African police say six Nigerian nationals linked to an organized criminal network that allegedly swindled American women out of $6 million via online romance scams are being extradited to the U.S. Just call the Little York Fire Department in Texas, Ferdum Fighters. Together with two Harris County pet officers, they rescued a pair of puppies who got stuck under a sidewalk. During the rescue, they also spotted and addressed a washed-out void that created a collapse hazard on the route to an elementary school, earning them a round of applause. Dave Packer, ABC News.
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10: It's 7:05.
11: My forecast overnight for San Pedro Valley in southeast Arizona and Douglas. It'll be partly to mostly cloudy overnight, 63 to 69, and a slight chance of a shower or thunderstorm. A slight chance of showers and thunderstorms over the weekend. The bulk of the weekend is going to be partly to mostly sunny. And light winds expected this weekend. Temperatures Saturday and Sunday in the low 90s. From the Canyon Country Weather Center, this is meteorologist Tim Root.
12: It's 85 degrees.
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3: ABC News, I'm Dave Packer. Honoring and remembering the lives lost 25 years after the 9/11 attacks. The traditional moments of silence at all four sites, the Twin Towers, the Pentagon, and Shanksville, Pennsylvania. And then the families who lost loved ones reading their names. Michael Mansaroli Jr. closed with this appeal.
4: You do my dad's legacy and the legacy of all these victims no honor by using this tragedy to spread hate.
3: Acting Secretary of the Navy Hung Chow confirming that U.S. military aircraft did sustain damage during an Iranian attack on a U.S. airbase in Jordan. An arrest has been made in the death of Tysha Fortune, the black woman found hanging from a tree last month in Mississippi. The state medical examiner's office determined that the death was a homicide. A jury today found rapper Lil Kirk not guilty of orchestrating a murder-for-hire plot that resulted in the death of a man near the Beverly Center in California 4 years ago. This is ABC News. California is in the grips of a heat wave, and fire departments are seeing more heat-related illnesses.
5: In San Marino, near Pasadena, heat stroke patients are being put into large bags and covered with ice to rapidly bring down their body temperature. Medics carry the tarp-like bags and can put someone in one and fill it with ice, the goal being to reduce a patient's body temperature as quickly as possible. Firefighter Andre Serrano.
6: We keep a large cooler full of ice every morning. We make sure it's fully stocked.
5: He says a man who was recently found suffering from the heat had an internal body temperature of 106 degrees. After putting him in the ice, his body temperature came down to 99 degrees. Alex Stone, ABC News, Los Angeles.
3: Former NFL running back LaShawn Johnson has been sentenced to 5 years in federal prison for running a massive dogfighting operation. And it's the discovery of a lifetime. Using a metal detector, an amateur archaeologist found thousands of silver coins from the late Iron Age of the Vikings in a Finnish town. Dave Packer, ABC News.
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4: It's 8:04.
5: My forecast overnight for San Pedro Valley in southeast Arizona and Douglas. It'll be partly to mostly cloudy overnight, 63 to 69, and a slight chance of a shower or thunderstorm. A slight chance of showers and thunderstorms over the weekend. The bulk of the weekend is going to be partly to mostly sunny, and light winds expected this weekend. Temperatures Saturday and Sunday in the low 90s. From the Canyon Country Weather Center, this is meteorologist Tim Root.
6: It's 81 degrees.
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3: ABC News, I'm Dave Packard. On the 25th year since the 9/11 terror attacks, the annual remembrances at Ground Zero, the Pentagon, and Shanksville, Pennsylvania, that field where United Flight 93 crashed, 40 passengers and crew members fighting against the terrorists who hijacked the plane. Said to have been en route to the U.S. Capitol, Stephen Clark, National Park Superintendent in Western Pennsylvania.
4: Their collective sacrifice saved an untold number of lives and preserved one of the most iconic symbols of our nation. As we remember their sacrifice, we also gather here today to honor the 2,977 innocent lives taken on September 11th. 2001.
3: A new record for diesel prices in the U.S. The fuel now going for $6.12 a gallon on average. The increased cost driven by the ongoing war in Iran. And this won't help. Saudi Arabia said Friday it shut down a major pipeline a day after it was attacked by drones. This is ABC News. It's been almost 2 months since Dallas-Fort Worth saw rain.
5: The lack of rain isn't the only issue. For several weeks,
6: we have not really seen a day below triple digits.
5: Adam Turner of the Texas A&M Forest Service, which has had tankers in the air.
6: Dropping the pink retardant from an airplane, almost exactly where you want it delivered.
5: The Forest Service is trying something new, replacing the water in fire trucks with the pink retardant dropped from the air. On the edge of the Ross wildfire, it appears to be working. Jim Ryan, ABC News in Dallas-Fort Worth.
3: The city of Santa Monica has canceled the inaugural Ocean Way Festival slated for September 26th and 27th because of the beach damage left behind from Hurricane Marie and the storm surge. A couple in Greece have welcomed a baby girl born from an embryo frozen 22 years ago. They froze the embryo months after their 21-year-old son died in an accident and raced to implant the fertilized egg before the Greek government's 56-year age limit on women using in vitro took effect. Dave Packer, ABC News.
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15: My forecast overnight for San Pedro Valley in southeast Arizona and Douglas. It'll be partly to mostly cloudy overnight, 63 to 69, and a slight chance of a shower or thunderstorm. A slight chance of showers and thunderstorms over the weekend. The bulk of the weekend is going to be partly to mostly sunny, and light winds expected this weekend. Temperatures Saturday and Sunday in the low 90s. From the Canyon Country Weather Center, this is meteorologist Tim Root.
16: It's 79 degrees.
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3: ABC News, I'm Dave Packer. The country on Friday marked 25 years since the September 11th attacks, a day that killed nearly 3,000 people. Outside Shanksville, Pennsylvania, a National Park Service ceremony in the field where hijacked flight 93 crashed 25 years ago. 40 passengers and crew trying to take controls of the plane believed to be headed to Washington, D.C. Governor Josh Shapiro remembering their courage.
4: Their heroism inspired a nation and brought people together. Their call of "Let's roll" became the mantra of a grieving nation.
3: And at Ground Zero, family members read the names of those killed in the attacks one by one. Prices keep rising, the cost of energy playing a big part, says Friday's report, pushing inflation to 3.4% as investors now expecting a Fed rate hike next week. Seoul says North Korea Friday launched another round of ballistic missiles towards the sea. This is ABC News. President Trump is in Ireland for the weekend.
5: We're going to be landing at, I guess, they're having the Irish Open. Great tournament at one of my places. But we're having a lot of meetings with European leaders and others, so it'll be a very interesting time.
3: A possible plea deal for a CIA officer.
6: In a court filing, prosecutors say a CIA officer who was found with more than $40 million worth of gold bars in his home has reached a tentative plea deal with the DOJ. David Rush was arrested in May after officials uncovered more than 300 gold bars in his home, along with nearly three dozen luxury watches. He currently only faces charges, however, in connection with defrauding the government over alleged false timesheets he submitted, though the FBI says it's continuing its investigation into Rush. Mike Dubusky, ABC News.
3: Officials on the Hawaiian island of Kauai are asking visitors to stay away as residents recover from Hurricane Lowell. Dave Packer, ABC News.
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1: My forecast overnight for San Pedro Valley in southeast Arizona and Douglas. It'll be partly to mostly cloudy overnight, 63 to 69, and a slight chance of a shower or thunderstorm. A slight chance of showers and thunderstorms over the weekend. The bulk of the weekend is going to be partly to mostly sunny. And light winds expected this weekend. Temperatures Saturday and Sunday in the low 90s. From the Canyon Country Weather Center, this is meteorologist Tim Root.
2: It's 76 degrees.
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3: ABC News, I'm Dave Packard. On the 25th year since the 9/11 terror attacks, the annual remembrances at Ground Zero, the Pentagon, and Shanksville, Pennsylvania, that field where United Flight 93 crashed, 40 passengers and crew members fighting against the terrorists who hijacked the plane. Said to have been en route to the U.S. Capitol, Stephen Clark, National Park Superintendent in Western Pennsylvania.
4: Their collective sacrifice saved an untold number of lives and preserved one of the most iconic symbols of our nation. As we remember their sacrifice, we also gather here today to honor the 2,977 innocent lives taken on September 11th, 2001.
3: A new record for diesel prices in the U.S., the fuel now going for $6.12 a gallon on average. The increased cost driven by the ongoing war in Iran, and this won't help. Saudi Arabia said Friday it shut down a major pipeline a day after it was attacked by drones. This is ABC News. It's been almost 2 months since Dallas-Fort Worth saw rain.
5: The lack of rain isn't the only issue. For several weeks,
6: we have not really seen a day below triple digits.
5: Adam Turner of the Texas A&M Forest Service, which has had tankers in the air.
6: Dropping the pink retardant from an airplane, almost exactly where you want it delivered.
5: The Forest Service is trying something new, replacing the water in fire trucks with the pink retardant dropped from the air. On the edge of the Ross wildfire, it appears to be working. Jim Ryan, ABC News in Dallas-Fort Worth.
3: The city of Santa Monica has canceled the inaugural Ocean Way Festival slated for September 26th and 27th because of the beach damage left behind from Hurricane Marie and the storm surge. A couple in Greece have welcomed a baby girl born from an embryo frozen 22 years ago. They froze the embryo months after their 21-year-old son died in an accident and raced to implant the fertilized egg before the Greek government's 56-year age limit on women using in vitro took effect. Dave Packer, ABC News.
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15: Weather. My forecast overnight for San Pedro Valley in southeast Arizona and Douglas. It'll be partly to mostly cloudy overnight. 63 to 69, and a slight chance of a shower or thunderstorm. A slight chance of showers and thunderstorms over the weekend. The bulk of the weekend is going to be partly to mostly sunny, and light winds expected this weekend. Temperatures Saturday and Sunday in the low 90s. From the Canyon Country Weather Center, this is meteorologist Tim Root.
16: It's 75 degrees.
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2: ABC News, I'm Dave Packer. The country on Friday marked 25 years since the September 11th attacks, a day that killed nearly 3,000 people. Outside Shanksville, Pennsylvania, a National Park Service ceremony in the field where hijacked flight 93 crashed 25 years ago. 40 passengers and crew trying to take controls of the plane believed to be headed to Washington, D.C. Governor Josh Shapiro remembering their courage.
3: Their heroism inspired a nation and brought people together. Their call of "Let's roll" became the mantra of a grieving nation.
2: At Ground Zero, family members read the names of those killed in the attacks one by one. Prices keep rising, the cost of energy playing a big part, says Friday's report, pushing inflation to 3.4% as investors now expecting a Fed rate hike next week. Seoul says North Korea Friday launched another round of ballistic missiles towards the sea. This is ABC News. President Trump is in Ireland for the weekend.
4: We're going to be landing at, I guess, they're having the Irish Open. Great tournament at one of my places, but we're having a lot of meetings with European leaders and others, so it'll be a very interesting time.
2: A possible plea deal for a CIA officer.
5: In a court filing, prosecutors say a CIA officer who was found with more than $40 million worth of gold bars in his home has reached a tentative plea deal with the DOJ. David Rush was arrested in May after officials uncovered more than 300 gold bars in his home, along with nearly three dozen luxury watches. He currently only faces charges, however, in connection with defrauding the government over alleged false timesheets he submitted, though the FBI says it's continuing its investigation into Rush. Mike Dubusky, ABC News.
2: Officials on the Hawaiian island of Kauai are asking visitors to stay away as residents recover from Hurricane Lowell. Dave Packer, ABC News.
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10: It's 12:03. Weekend weather forecast for the Cochise County area and southeast Arizona. Spotty showers and thunderstorms. The bulk of the weekend will be partly to mostly sunny, and the high temperature 90 to 95, and the low temperature in the mid-60s. There will be a few showers and thunderstorms throughout the weekend, but those will be few and far between. It looks like more the same for Monday. Have a great and safe weekend from the Canyon Country Weather Center. This is meteorologist Tim Root.
11: It's 77 degrees.
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2: Weekend weather forecast for the Cochise County area and southeast Arizona. Spotty showers and thunderstorms. The bulk of the weekend will be partly to mostly sunny, and the high temperature 90 to 95, and the low temperature in the mid-60s. There will be a few showers and thunderstorms throughout the weekend, but those will be few and far between. It looks like more the same for Monday. Have a great and safe weekend from the Kenya Country Weather Center. This is meteorologist Tim Root.
3: It's 77 degrees.
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1: Weekend weather forecast for the Cochise County area and southeast Arizona. Spotty showers and thunderstorms. The bulk of the weekend will be partly to mostly sunny, and the high temperature 90 to 95, and the low temperature in the mid-60s. There will be a few showers and thunderstorms throughout the weekend, but those will be few and far between. It looks like more the same for Monday. Have a great and safe weekend from the Canyon Country Weather Center. This is meteorologist Tim Root.
2: It's 76 degrees.
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5: Weekend weather forecast for the Cochise County area and southeast Arizona. Spotty showers and thunderstorms. The bulk of the weekend will be partly to mostly sunny, and the high temperature 90 to 95, and the low temperature in the mid-60s. There will be a few showers and thunderstorms throughout the weekend, but those will be few and far between. It looks like more the same for Monday. Have a great and safe weekend from the Canyon Country Weather Center. This is meteorologist Tim Root.
6: It's 75 degrees.
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2: ABC News, I'm Dave Packer. The country on Friday marked 25 years since the September 11th attacks, a day that killed nearly 3,000 people. Outside Shanksville, Pennsylvania, a National Park Service ceremony in the field where hijacked flight 93 crashed 25 years ago. 40 passengers and crew trying to take controls of the plane believed to be headed to Washington, D.C. Governor Josh Shapiro remembering their courage.
3: Their heroism inspired a nation and brought people together. Their call of "Let's roll" became the mantra of a grieving nation.
2: At Ground Zero, family members read the names of those killed in the attacks one by one. Prices keep rising, the cost of energy playing a big part, says Friday's report, pushing inflation to 3.4% as investors now expecting a Fed rate hike next week. Seoul says North Korea Friday launched another round of ballistic missiles towards the sea. This is ABC News. President Trump is in Ireland for the weekend.
4: We're going to be landing at, I guess, they're having the Irish Open. Great tournament at one of my places, but we're having a lot of meetings with European leaders and others, so it'll be a very interesting time.
2: A possible plea deal for a CIA officer.
5: In a court filing, prosecutors say a CIA officer who was found with more than $40 million worth of gold bars in his home has reached a tentative plea deal with the DOJ. David Rush was arrested in May after officials uncovered more than 300 gold bars in his home, along with nearly three dozen luxury watches. He currently only faces charges, however, in connection with defrauding the government over alleged false timesheets he submitted, though the FBI says it's continuing its investigation into Rush. Mike Dubusky, ABC News.
2: Officials on the Hawaiian island of Kauai are asking visitors to stay away as residents recover from Hurricane Lowell. Dave Packer, ABC News.
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10: It's 205.
11: Weekend weather forecast for the Cochise County area and southeast Arizona. Spotty showers and thunderstorms. The bulk of the weekend will be partly to mostly sunny, and the high temperature 90 to 95, and the low temperature in the mid-60s. There will be a few showers and thunderstorms throughout the weekend, but those will be few and far between. It looks like more the same for Monday. Have a great and safe weekend from the Canyon Country Weather Center. This is meteorologist Tim Root.
12: It's 75 degrees.
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6: Weather. Weekend weather forecast for the Cochise County area and Southeast Arizona. Spotty showers and thunderstorms. The bulk of the weekend will be partly to mostly sunny, and the high temperature 90 to 95, and the low temperature in the mid-60s. There will be a few showers and thunderstorms throughout the weekend, but those will be few and far between. It looks like more the same for Monday. Have a great and safe weekend from the Canyon Country Weather Center. This is meteorologist Tim Root.
7: It's 77 degrees. Legendary Country, 97.7 Canyon Country.

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2: ABC News, I'm Dave Packer. On the 25th year since the 9/11 terror attacks, the annual remembrances at Ground Zero, the Pentagon, and Shanksville, Pennsylvania, that field where United Flight 93 crashed, 40 passengers and crew members fighting against the terrorists who hijacked the plane, said to have been en route to the U.S. Capitol. Stephen Clark, National Park Superintendent in Western Pennsylvania.
3: Their collective sacrifice saved an untold number of lives and preserved one of the most iconic symbols of our nation. As we remember their sacrifice, we also gather here today to honor the 2,977 innocent lives taken on September 11th, 2001.
2: A new record for diesel prices in the U.S., the fuel now going for $6.12 a gallon on average. The increased cost driven by the ongoing war in Iran, and this won't help. Saudi Arabia said Friday it shut down a major pipeline a day after it was attacked by drones. This is ABC News. It's been almost 2 months since Dallas-Fort Worth saw rain.
4: The lack of rain isn't the only issue. For several weeks,
5: we have not really seen a day below triple digits.
4: Adam Turner of the Texas A&M Forest Service, which has had tankers in the air.
5: Dropping the pink retardant from an airplane, almost exactly where you want it delivered.
4: The Forest Service is trying something new, replacing the water in fire trucks with the pink retardant dropped from the air. On the edge of the Ross wildfire, it appears to be working. Jim Ryan, ABC News in Dallas-Fort Worth.
2: The city of Santa Monica has canceled the inaugural Ocean Way Festival slated for September 26th and 27th because of the beach damage left behind from Hurricane Marie and the storm surge. A couple in Greece have welcomed a baby girl born from an embryo frozen 22 years ago. They froze the embryo months after their 21-year-old son died in an accident and raced to implant the fertilized egg before the Greek government's 56-year age limit on women using in vitro took effect. Dave Packer, ABC News.
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10: 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Weather.
11: Weekend weather forecast for the Cochise County area and southeast Arizona. Spotty showers and thunderstorms. The bulk of the weekend will be partly to mostly sunny, and the high temperature 90 to 95, and the low temperature in the mid-60s. There will be a few showers and thunderstorms throughout the weekend, but those will be few and far between. It looks like more the same for Monday. Have a great and safe weekend from the Canyon Country Weather Center. This is meteorologist Tim Root.
12: It's 77 degrees.
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4: Weekend weather forecast for the Cochise County area and southeast Arizona. Spotty showers and thunderstorms. The bulk of the weekend will be partly to mostly sunny, and the high temperature 90 to 95, and the low temperature in the mid-60s. There will be a few showers and thunderstorms throughout the weekend, but those will be few and far between. It looks like more the same for Monday. Have a great and safe weekend from the Canyon Country Weather Center. This is meteorologist Tim Root.
5: It's 77 degrees.
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2: ABC News, I'm Chuck Sievertson. President Trump is in Dublin, where he will hold talks with Ireland's president and prime minister and visit a major golf tournament, the Irish Open, held on a course he owns in the country's Atlantic coast. At a news conference in the past hour, Trump said he would like to see the Republic of Ireland and Northern Ireland reunify.
3: It's going to happen eventually.
4: Mr. President?
3: You know what? Well, look, it's going to happen eventually. It will happen now.
2: Trump has promised gasoline prices will come down after the midterm elections, blaming Iran, but hasn't explained how that would happen. Diesel fuel is at a record high national average of over $6 a gallon. Daniel Woods, a trucker from Arizona.
5: One fill-up was over $1,000. And when these prices just skyrocket like this, it takes food out of the mouths of your children.
2: Acting U.S. Navy Secretary confirms that Iranian missiles hit U.S. aircraft in Jordan this week. North Korea launched several short-range missiles. This is ABC News. Attacks on a key Saudi oil pipeline were launched from Iraqi territory, says Iraq's government. Iraq, in response, has closed two key border crossings with Iran, halting all passenger and commercial traffic, says Iran's state-run media. A package of laws signed by California Governor Gavin Newsom this week aims to protect children from risks of technology like chatbots. One law puts parental controls in place.
6: Some of the other laws ban some so-called addictive features on social media platforms, prohibiting social media companies from providing users under age 16 use of autoplay in algorithmic feeds.
7: Congress and the president can't lead to get this done is an abomination. It's absurd. I mean, talk about family values, protecting our kids should be top of the list.
6: But some experts say these laws fall short of curbing the actual harmful business models and instead open the door to free speech restrictions and mass surveillance.
8: Jacqueline Lee, ABC News, Los Angeles.
2: Chuck Sievertson, ABC News.
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1: Weekend weather forecast for the Cochise County area and southeast Arizona. Spotty showers and thunderstorms. The bulk of the weekend will be partly to mostly sunny, and the high temperature 90 to 95, and the low temperature in the mid-60s. There will be a few showers and thunderstorms throughout the weekend, but those will be few and far between. It looks like more the same for Monday. Have a great and safe weekend from the Canyon Country Weather Center. This is meteorologist Tim Root.
2: It's 76 degrees.
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5: Weekend weather forecast for the Cochise County area and southeast Arizona. Spotty showers and thunderstorms. The bulk of the weekend will be partly to mostly sunny, and the high temperature 90 to 95, and the low temperature in the mid-60s. There will be a few showers and thunderstorms throughout the weekend, but those will be few and far between. It looks like more the same for Monday. Have a great and safe weekend from the Canyon Country Weather Center. This is meteorologist Tim Root.
6: It's 74 degrees.
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2: Weekend weather forecast for the Cochise County area and southeast Arizona. Spotty showers and thunderstorms. The bulk of the weekend will be partly to mostly sunny, and the high temperature 90 to 95, and the low temperature in the mid-60s. There will be a few showers and thunderstorms throughout the weekend, but those will be few and far between. It looks like more the same for Monday. Have a great and safe weekend from the Canyon Country Weather Center. This is meteorologist Tim Root.
3: It's 74 degrees.
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5: Weekend weather forecast for the Cochise County area and southeast Arizona. Spotty showers and thunderstorms. The bulk of the weekend will be partly to mostly sunny, and the high temperature 90 to 95, and the low temperature in the mid-60s. There will be a few showers and thunderstorms throughout the weekend, but those will be few and far between. It looks like more the same for Monday. Have a great and safe weekend from the Canyon Country Weather Center. This is meteorologist Tim Root.
6: It's 73 degrees.
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8: Weekend weather forecast for the Cochise County area and southeast Arizona. Spotty showers and thunderstorms. The bulk of the weekend will be partly to mostly sunny, and the high temperature 90 to 95, and the low temperature in the mid-60s. There will be a few showers and thunderstorms throughout the weekend, but those will be few and far between. It looks like more the same for Monday. Have a great and safe weekend from the Canyon Country Weather Center. This is meteorologist Tim Root.
0: It's 73 degrees. 97.7 Canyon Country.

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2: ABC News, I'm Chuck Sievertson. Food prices could go up because the price of diesel fuel in California is trucking amazing. For the first time, diesel prices have hit $8 a gallon in California, a state that provides Americans with a third of their vegetables and two-thirds of fruits. Arizona trucker Dan Wood.
3: One fill-up was over $1,000. And when these prices just skyrocket like this, it takes food out of the mouths of your children.
2: President Trump on a weekend trip to Ireland says he thinks fuel prices will drop right after the November midterm elections and that the Iran war will end after the midterms, offering no explanation.
4: I think very soon. I think it'll be probably right after the midterms. They're trying to hold out as long as they can.
2: Acting U.S. Navy Secretary confirms Iranian missiles hit U.S. aircraft in Jordan and Bahrain this week. More short-range missiles were fired into the sea today by North Korea, say South Korea and Japan. This is ABC News. Fessing up, the contractor in the reflecting pool snafu, ABC's Mary Bruce.
5: President Trump spent $15 million on these renovations, but soon after it was completed, the paint on the bottom of the pool started lifting to the surface. The president blamed vandals, but the New York Times reports the contractor on the project now acknowledges the damage was caused by mistakes they made themselves, that their plan was flawed, and so was its execution.
2: Paging Seinfeld's friend George Costanza over what he termed shrink. But in this case, it's the planet Mercury in our solar system. Scientists from the German Aerospace Center say Mercury's shrinkage may be 30% greater than previously believed. They say that represents a loss in diameter of as much as 14 miles, significant for a planet that is barely 3,000 miles across. Mercury has been shrinking for a long time because of internal cooling. Chuck Sievertson, ABC News.
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1: Weekend weather forecast for the Cochise County area and southeast Arizona. Spotty showers and thunderstorms. The bulk of the weekend will be partly to mostly sunny, and the high temperature 90 to 95, and the low temperature in the mid-60s. There will be a few showers and thunderstorms throughout the weekend, but those will be few and far between. It looks like more the same for Monday. Have a great and safe weekend from the Canyon Country Weather Center. This is meteorologist Tim Root.
2: It's 73 degrees.
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8: Weekend weather forecast for the Cochise County area and southeast Arizona. Spotty showers and thunderstorms. The bulk of the weekend will be partly to mostly sunny, and the high temperature 90 to 95 and the low temperature in the mid-60s. There will be a few showers and thunderstorms throughout the weekend, but those will be few and far between. It looks like more the same for Monday. Have a great and safe weekend from the Canyon Country Weather Center. This is meteorologist Tim Root.
9: It's 76 degrees.
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2: ABC News, I'm Chuck Sievertson. Prices that pain. Food could go up because of the price of diesel in California is at least $8 a gallon, a state that provides Americans with a third of their vegetables and two-thirds of their fruits. President Trump, on a weekend trip to Ireland for a golf tournament, says he thinks fuel prices will drop and the Iran war will stop right after the November midterm elections, offering no explanation.
3: I think very soon. I think it'll be probably right after the midterms. They're trying to hold out as long as they can.
2: Also not offering evidence of this claim about Iran.
3: They were 2 weeks away from having a nuclear weapon.
2: The acting U.S. Navy Secretary confirms Iranian missiles hit U.S. aircraft in Jordan this week and that Iranians attacked and damaged the Navy's Fifth Fleet base in Bahrain. No Atlantic hurricanes have formed this year, and none are likely this week, says the National Hurricane Center, due to an enormous El Nino warming the Pacific. This is ABC News. Leaders of India, Iran, Russia, and China have been meeting in New Delhi about trade, investments, and global troubles. With concerns of child safety online, California has enacted laws to strengthen safeguards for children and teens.
4: On Thursday, California Governor Gavin Newsom signing 13 pieces of legislation, including creating what he says are the strongest companion chatbot regulations in the country. Dubbed Adam's Law after 16-year-old Adam Rain, who committed suicide last year after months of confiding in ChatGPT. The law includes crisis protocols, parental controls, and notifications if a child turns off safety settings.
5: Jacqueline Lee, ABC News, Los Angeles.
2: Young people spending more of their filthy lucre in regular installments, says ABC's Jim Ryan.
6: Subscription spending is up nearly 7% over the past year, with many households prioritizing entertainment and retail subscriptions in their budgets. According to the Bank of America Institute, the fastest growing group of customers is Gen Z.
2: Chuck Sievertson, ABC News.
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3: Weekend weather forecast for the Cochise County area and southeast Arizona. Spotty showers and thunderstorms. The bulk of the weekend will be partly to mostly sunny, and the high temperature 90 to 95, and the low temperature in the mid-60s. There will be a few showers and thunderstorms throughout the weekend, but those will be few and far between. It looks like more the same for Monday. Have a great and safe weekend from the Canyon Country Weather Center. This is meteorologist Tim Root.
4: It's 79 degrees.
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7: All right. Good morning. Good Saturday morning to you. And welcome to Keeping It Real. I'm Dion Ethel, and this is the Sherry Ethel team at Long Realty Studios. Today, we're talking about the Sierra Vista Food Co-op, and I've got Pam Chandler here. Pam, you've been on the show a few times. Today, I think we're going to talk a little bit about what the food cooperative is, so everybody can kind of get an understanding if they haven't heard you before. And then we're going to talk a little bit about another subject, but I'll hold off on that one. Tell me a little bit about what is a food co-op?
8: Well, the beautiful thing about a food co-op is that it's owned by the community. It's not owned by shareholders in a distant state or country or something, or a CEO in a living far away. We're all local. And the local people of Sierra Vista and the general area, they're owners. And they invested in it in the beginning so that we could open.
7: Okay.
8: Yeah.
7: So this is a co-op. We're not unfamiliar with that term. Just a couple of weeks ago, we had Jason on the show. We were talking about the SSVEC, and that's a co-op too. How is yours? Is yours similar or different? Or
8: you know what? They're very similar. They're super similar, and it's kind of funny because it runs so SSVEC and the co-op run so seamlessly that it just seems like we're a business.
7: Yeah.
8: And we are, but we're different. And how we are different as far as the co-op goes is that all of the choices that we make for items in the store have come from either members or customers. I don't know if people realize this, but members and customers can make suggestions like, hey, do you think you could carry this item? Because I really like it and I can only find it in Tucson. And we're like, yeah, you know what? If it's in our warehouse, we'll pick it up and we'll put it on the shelf. So that is how we are different. We really serve our community as opposed, and so does SSVEC. When you're a member of SSVEC, they are serving the community and you're a purchaser of electricity.
7: Okay.
8: You know, at the co-op, at the food co-op, it's the same setup, but you're a purchaser of food. But they run the same.
7: What actually, mm-hmm. I guess, makes something a cooperative? Tell me a little bit about, like, some of the principles there.
8: Sure. So like I said, we're community owned.
7: Okay.
8: If people have chosen to be a member, they purchase a membership, they get special discounts. And the big thing, though, is that they get to participate in democratic organization. They get to vote on things. They have a voice. And it's really, I love co-ops because they're very empowering. Which is different because, to me, other business models, especially of big corporations, there's not a lot of power there.
7: Right.
8: Yeah.
7: Well, consumers aren't going to get a vote on what's on the shelf at Kroger.
8: No. Well, you know, and the other thing, too, that I really want to bring to people's attention is that even as an employee, that employees have power. Like, I've never been given so much creative license in all my life. Seriously, in all the professional jobs I've had. And that's kind of why I've stayed with the co-op, is because of that.
7: Well, give me an example of, like, creative license.
8: Creative license. Okay.
7: Can you give me one?
8: Yeah, sure. Me sitting with you here today.
7: Okay.
8: Is an expression. And to be able to go, because in my heart, I'm also an educator. And so I've given, back in the day when Cochise College was having what's called brown bag lunches.
7: Okay.
8: They were through the Center for Lifelong Learning. I used to go and give lectures, community lectures, on one of the things, you know, health, nutrition, food tribes, what is the difference between organic and conventional food, all of that. I would be traveling essentially through town giving lectures, one of which I've given a lecture at churches, I've given lectures at the Sierra Vista Garden Club. So being able to do that, and then any kind, especially in advertising, I had a lot of ideas about having events. So at one point in time, we were having a lot of events, you know. So whatever good idea came to you, and you could ask the manager, hey, can I try doing this? And they're like, yeah, you know.
7: Wow.
8: So a lot of creative freedom.
7: Okay.
8: Yeah.
7: Well, I mean, that kind of makes sense a little bit anyway, because it's so, like you've talked about it before, so community-centered, yeah, you know, on its members and the consumers that come out there. Now, maybe we could talk just briefly, mm-hmm, about that. What's the difference between a member and a customer?
8: You know, the difference is that you get a vote. Members get a vote. No matter how many membership shares they buy, it's one member, one vote.
7: Okay.
8: And so it's democratically equal. And they vote on things, they elect board members and make major decisions, you know, so they have a lot of power. And then, like I said, also, too, they help steer direction. If we have a couple of directions, maybe, or a direction they want to go, they get to vote on it.
7: And a membership, what's that? What's, mm-hmm, that run you? How much
8: well,
7: does that cost?
8: Well, it's a lifetime membership. And so you can either buy it at one time or you can pay it off in installments, but it's $200. But then there's no fees. There's no nothing after that.
7: Okay.
8: It's a lifetime.
7: A lifetime.
8: Yeah.
7: So kind of like a Costco membership, but a lifetime
8: membership. But a lifetime membership, yeah.
7: Wow. For $200.
8: Yeah.
7: Okay. But anybody could come there and check it out.
8: That's right. Anyone can shop. Anyone can shop.
7: So you don't have to necessarily be a member to shop there.
8: Yeah.
7: And you could, to help support. Mm. And what does that do? That $200, that must help in supporting the co-op, because the co-op, is it a nonprofit?
8: We are a nonprofit. We're a 308A. And what that is it's a nonprofit status for cooperatives. But in the state of Arizona, a lot of people don't understand when you say nonprofit, they think charity 501c3.
7: Right.
8: And that's not what
7: a food.
8: No, it's not. Not at all. We still pay taxes. We don't have volunteers. You know, schools and other charities can have volunteers. We don't have volunteers. The only one who can volunteer is a member. They can volunteer to be on the board and things like that. Yeah. That's not the only benefit to being a member, besides the empowerment there, but the discounts. And the best discount that I love and I use often is I like to buy in bulk, whether it's a case of beans or actually like 25-pound bag of beans or oatmeal.
7: Okay.
8: It's usually what I get.
7: Wow.
8: And I get 20% off every purchase that I've special ordered that's a bulk item.
7: Oh, wow.
8: Like 20% off the top every time.
7: So, and everybody gets that?
8: Well, all the members do.
7: All the members?
8: Yeah. But if a customer wants to come in and they want to buy a 20-pound bag of flour, mm-hmm, they'll get 10% off every time.
7: So even if you're not a member, you can get 10% off. And
8: that's
7: you get 20% if you're a
8: member. That's right. If you're a member.
7: So that membership pays.
8: Yeah. And so I really love the idea that the co-op can offer people bags of food.
7: Well, it's great for your food storage. I mean, you know, I'm not the end of the world fanatic or anything, but at the same time, it's always great to have some food storage. Yeah. I always believe in that. I've always kind of had that. And that's some of that stuff lasts a very long time. And so it's great to be able to, you know, have some of that. And then we go through it, you know, we rotate it out and, or sometimes I'll give it to a variety of people and everything to kind of spread out a little bit and then replace it, you know, when it's time. And, it's always makes you feel good that you have some back stock case you need it.
8: That's
7: you
8: right.
7: never know what's going to happen. You
8: That's
7: know?
8: Right.
7: And you just don't.
8: It's super convenient too, because, my husband loves oatmeal.
7: Yeah.
8: And so I cook it all the time. And so we go through it super fast.
7: Really?
8: And it's super convenient for me just to keep
7: buy it in bulk.
8: And then I don't have to keep running to the store.
7: Totally makes sense. Yeah. Ever since COVID, you know, it taught me something. You remember toilet paper
8: was
7: a thing? Oh,
8: That's
7: my
8: right.
7: gosh. You know, whoever thought that toilet paper would be like a rare commodity.
8: That's right.
7: And so, I always have a lot of toilet paper amongst other things,
8: That's
7: a lot
8: right.
7: of food. So,
8: That's
7: you know, right. we were talking about a cooperative and, you know, you talked about a little bit about some of the pieces, the elements there, and you talked about membership and things like that. How are you organized? Tell us about that.
8: Sure. Well, whether you're a food co-op or a working cooperative or an electric cooperative, we're all run by the same seven cooperative principles. I can name them off real fast.
7: Sure.
8: And the fun part will be like to tell you how the co-op works that out in real time. So the first one is the open voluntary membership. There's no gatekeeping, no discrimination. Anyone can walk into the co-op and shop. And members, we will take anyone who wants to be a member. Membership is a bonus, not a bouncer.
7: Okay.
8: So everyone can shop.
7: Okay.
8: Yeah. The next one is the democratic member control, like I had mentioned.
7: Right, you talked about that.
8: Yeah, one member, one vote. Membership economic participation is one. And that's where not only are the members buying a share, but then they shop there too. You know, it's kind of like they're investing in us and they're shopping with us as well. All of the, any profit that we make, since we're a nonprofit, it either gets reinvested, or when cooperatives make a certain amount of money, it goes back in a check to the membership. And I know SSVEC does that.
7: Very similar.
8: Every
7: yeah.
8: once in a while, mm-hmm. you'll get a check yep. in the mail. We are autonomous and independent. So what that means is that, you know, we don't have big corporate funding. We don't have CEOs that are trying to run it from different places. We're small and we're local, and we're meant, co-ops were always meant to impact the local environment. And so we are local. We also believe in education, training, and information. That's part of what we do. I'm going to use SSVEC as an example here, too. I believe that they throw the science fair?
7: They do.
8: The local science fair?
7: Yeah, we're a big sponsor, yeah.
8: That's right. And so they're participating in education, where as the co-op, we are actually giving classes.
7: Okay.
8: That's how we choose to participate in education.
7: I gotcha.
8: Yeah. Next is we cooperate among cooperatives. So what that means is that we'll actually go and talk to other cooperatives, like the one
7: I think
8: in
7: you
8: Tucson.
7: Talked about that one before,
8: yeah.
7: where you guys were actually communicating back and forth with other areas.
8: Yeah.
7: And do you take back best practices? And what do you guys do? Because I know SSVC does that as well.
8: Yeah.
7: They talk to other cooperatives and see how they deal with certain issues
8: certain things. Exactly. Yeah. And it's like having a friend. It really is like having a friend that steps along beside you, and you exchange information, and it's so helpful. We know that as we stand, as co-ops stand together, even though I'll use the 4th Avenue, the food conspiracy in Tucson, I've talked to them often, and we're not connected. Their owners
7: are separate.
8: Yeah, we're separate. But yet we take the time to help and to share with each other. It's pretty cool. And get advice, or we give them advice on some things. And, you know, it's wonderful.
7: Nice.
8: Yeah. Next is concern for the community. So our mission doesn't really stop at the register. We try to decrease our footprint. We are offering, one of the ways that we are interacting with our neighborhood, we offer the SNAP program, but we offer the Double Up Bucks program. And what that is, I don't know if anyone's familiar with that, but they offer it at the farmer's market and we offer it at the co-op. And that's where SNAP users can come in and buy certain food, and they can spend $20, and they get another $20 for free.
7: Oh, wow.
8: Yeah, and they do that at the farmer's market, too. So people come in and will set up their own account, and they'll spend $20 on bulk beans, on seeds that they can plant, on produce, and on some other selected items. They'll spend their $20. They will accrue a $20. So at any point in time, they can come back and use that free $20 credit.
7: Wow.
8: You know, and what a lot of people do is they wait for the end of the month when dollars are more tight, and they'll come in and they'll use that $20 credit.
7: Okay.
8: Yeah.
7: Yeah, yeah.
8: So that is how we participate locally, and we have our concern for the community. We're trying to help with that.
7: Give back. Yeah.
8: Give back.
7: Yeah, no, I like it.
8: Yeah. All right. So, like, if we were to compare SSVEC with us, you know, so what are the similarities and what are the differences? So we are structured the same, but what you're buying, so with SSVEC, you're buying their power to power your house. When you come to the Sierra Vista Food Co-op, you're buying food for your table. Who owns these co-ops? The members do in both circumstances. Who gets to vote? The members do in both circumstances. And where does the money go? That is an interesting thing. So with a cooperative, the money always stays in the region. It's always local. Okay. So do you have to be a member to use it? Well, with the SSVEC, you do need to be a member to get electricity. But anyone can shop at the co-op, and that's kind of how we're different. SSVEC will keep the lights on, but the co-op will help you keep your refrigerator full. So it's the same playbook. It's the same organizational and structure. We just offer a different product.
7: I got you. That's interesting. You had mentioned that the food co-op is a grocery store that's owned and run democratically by the people who shop there. You had mentioned before that people often will give you a hint on, hey, can you carry this? How often does that happen? And is it always followed, I guess? I mean, is it have to benefit a larger group, or how does that work?
8: Well, so it can happen in two ways. For example, two things can happen, and it really depends on the grocery manager, too, and kind of what's trending. So say, for example, a customer or a member will come in and say, hey, can you carry this thing? And I would say the grocery manager every week looks at the suggestion box to see what customers want.
7: Okay.
8: Every week he looks at it.
7: Wow, every week?
8: Yeah. And so if that item is trending, he'll carry it.
7: Okay.
8: He'll be like, I'm gonna invest in this, and I'm going to put it on the shelf.
7: Well, let's hold it right there. I want to come back to that, okay. But I want to take a quick break. Okay. We'll be right back after these brief messages with Keeping It Real and the Sherry Ethel team at Long Realty Studios. 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
7: All right, welcome back. I'm Dion Ethel, and I'm with Pam Chandler from the Sierra Vista Food Co-op, and we're talking about the similarities, I guess, between co-ops, different kinds of co-ops. One of them you mentioned was SSVEC, and the biggest difference, I think, that you had mentioned was the fact that at the end of the day, you have to be a member to get power from the SSVEC, but for you guys, you can be a member or a customer and just come in and purchase and or try it out and then become a member later. But there is good benefits. We mentioned 20% when you're buying some of that stuff in bulk. So that's obviously a good thing, but you can still get 10% if you're buying a whole case of something, right?
8: Yeah, the average person can just walk in and make an order of a case of whatever.
7: Yeah.
8: Yeah.
7: Okay.
8: And get 10% off.
7: Yeah, and that's kind of cool because you really, I mean, Costco's not a long, long ways away, but a lot of us, we travel that distance just to go be able to get some of that bulk stuff. And here you can get it. locally.
8: That's right.
7: That's awesome. Right. So let's talk about that. Let's talk about what's on the shelves.
8: Okay. So I think where we left off was the ability to make a request on products.
7: Yeah, yeah. We were talking about that.
8: Yeah. And so there's a couple of things. You know, I had mentioned that if it's a trending item, our grocery manager will be like, hey, I'm going to get it. I'm going to invest in that. I'm going to put it on the shelf. But if it's kind of like an item he hasn't really heard before, it's not really up in the list of trending items, he may try it. Or he may just tell the customer, hey, do you think that you would be interested in buying a case of it?
7: Right.
8: Because when we put it on the shelf, it cost us to put the case on.
7: Right.
8: But if it's something that's kind of obscure and people don't really know about, he may ask you, hey, would you
7: purchase the case?
8: Would you purchase the case? And then they would get their 10% discount,
7: right,
8: or 20 if they're a member.
7: Member, right.
8: Yeah. And so we really do try to get the person what they want.
7: And that's one of those struggles, right, with a food co-op, differences between a food co-op and a big box store, right?
8: Yeah.
7: So they buy in huge amounts of bulk, right? And that's why they get those low prices.
8: That's
7: not necessarily all great items.
8: Yeah.
7: I always think of it like, it's almost like the internet, right? Sifting through all of this stuff to be able to find what you want. You know, most of us, we don't put everything in your shopping cart from the aisle. You're going and picking out one little tiny thing from each aisle or from several aisles.
8: That's it.
7: Mm-hmm. But you've got to sift through a lot to get there. And oftentimes, too, we end up buying something that we didn't come for. Mm-hmm. And so maybe at the end of the day, I think they created end caps for me. So, you know, those big box stores. So they get me and, you know, I end up spending more money in the long run for maybe less quality sometimes.
8: Mm-hmm.
7: So that's kind of the struggle. But for you guys, you have this great quality stuff, but it's hard to compete, isn't it?
8: Well, it is, because they're buying in volume. And I think a lot of people don't realize that when those big box stores buy in volume, they get a volume discount. But we are independent.
7: Yeah.
8: We're a small business. And so the amount that we purchase is way smaller than any grocery store around us. And so we have to pay a higher price. And so that, you know, we try
7: That's
8: to...
7: That's a challenge.
8: It is a challenge. You know, it's a super challenge, especially in economies where, you know, things start getting a little tight, you know?
7: Right.
8: Like gas, with the increase in gas prices, you know, I think all of the stores' prices have gone up.
7: It really impacts everything, the entire economy with the fuel prices, because all the trucking and the, you know, rail and everything else, it's going to add on to whatever the cost of your product is to get it to you.
8: That's right. You know, so I would say small businesses in general suffer from that. And we just really hope that the community understands and that they choose to support local. Because, you know, I had mentioned that a commonality with SSVEC is that they keep the money in the region. And so do we. And what does that look like? Well, the money we make goes to pay bills, to pay the employees. But the co-op buys a lot of products or carries a lot of products from local artisans, whether it's meats, nest-run eggs, art, jewelry, cards, photography, lasagna. Everybody knows who I'm talking about because we have an awesome local guy who packages his own tomato sauces and lasagna. And, you know, we have local bread makers. The products are so good. To me, they're unsurpassed. There is nothing that I feel like is in a different store that can beat the quality of our local people. And I mean that. But how easy is it for them to get into a big store? It's very...
7: Almost impossible.
8: Almost impossible. So where can you go to get local stuff? You can go to the co-op, because we value them. We value that. You know, and I think our customers do too. They're valued.
7: Well, that's interesting, because, I mean, we've spoken quite a few times, and you learn something every time about some of the things that you carry, you know, even more than I had pictured. I knew you had cards, I knew you had, you know, the food, and knew you had some of the products there that people make, but there's jewelry and other things that kind of come out that you don't think of necessarily when you think of a food co-op.
8: That's right. That's right. And we have art cards that you can come from local artists, right. You know, and the jewelry we have, all kinds of different things. And it really is a wonderful, you know, in our history, we have supported local herbalists. We try to have a relationship with our vendors. Like, for example, I'm just going to give a shout out to Living Blessed out of Tucson, because they're a nonprofit that actually makes oils for the body. And they hire handicapped people to help as part of their business plan. And they are more than willing to come down and give talks about the nutritional oils that you can put on your body. So not only do we carry local products, but we let those vendors teach classes.
7: So they provide some of the education.
8: They do. And it's a wonderful system. It really is.
7: So before we go any further, where are you? So if somebody has not heard of you, where do they find you?
8: We're at 96 South Carmichael Avenue. We're literally across the street from the old Chamber of Commerce building. It's the Chamber of Commerce now is called
7: Sky Island.
8: Sky Island. Thank you. Sorry. Yeah, we're literally across the street.
7: Okay.
8: Yeah. So we're next to 143 Taco.
7: Okay. So that's where you go to be able to see all these great products and see all this stuff and learn a little bit more about you. Mm-hmm. And it's always a challenge, I think, in the area for small businesses, even though you're a food co-op, you're a little bit different than just any old food, you know, small business, but you're very similar in nature and that you're keeping all the money here and you're trying to provide something specific for our community. It's tough on places because Sierra Vista has a lot of little niches, little corners, and a lot of little places that are off the beaten path. And if you're not the big box store, you don't get the big corner that costs a gazillion dollars a month, you know. And so that's a challenge too, isn't it?
8: Having it your location. Is. It's always the co-op being located in the West End has always been a challenge. And I know that our management at times they first had the thought, let us try to go into an area that needs us.
7: Okay.
8: And the West End back then was a food desert. And it's very common for co-ops to choose areas that need a store where there is a food desert.
7: They're not as close, so they're not walking distance, and they might need that.
8: Yeah.
7: Okay.
8: Yeah. And so we appreciate people being willing to drive to come see us.
7: Yeah.
8: But that was the whole reason we went there, is because we chose that spot because it was a food desert. So right from the very beginning, we were trying to make a positive impact.
7: Okay.
8: Yeah, but I do know that other points in time, we had to think, you know, do we stay in the West End or do we go?
7: Yeah.
8: You know, and ultimately we decided to try to stay, you know, and that we hope that people will drive and see the value in what we do and come and see us.
7: Mm-hmm. Okay. So you mentioned a bunch of the different kinds of foods. Well, let's take a quick break and then let's come back and let's talk about what you came here to talk about, food tribes. And we're going to talk a little bit about understanding those in today's dietary communities. We'll be right back with Keeping It Real.
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7: All right, welcome back. I'm with Pam Chandler. This is Dion Ethel with the Keeping It Real radio show, brought to you by Sherry Ethel and the team right here at Long Realty Studios. And Pam is here from the Sierra Vista Food Co-op, and she's talking about Well, we've been talking about for quite a while now. We've been talking about all the various elements of a food co-op, and specifically to the Sierra Vista Food Co-op. And one of the things that we talked about was education. So here you're here to educate us a little bit.
8: That's right.
7: And talk a little bit about food tribes. So what is a food tribe? What are you referring to there?
8: Well, a food tribe really is a group of people that have a common belief about what they're eating.
7: Okay.
8: You know, and the funny thing to me, what's interesting to me about it, and I'm really grateful for this change in thought, but due to social media, people have had a change in thought about dieting. And it's no longer about, I'm dieting. It's more about, well, what are you following? What are you doing?
7: What do you mean by that?
8: So,
7: like keto or something like that?
8: Yeah, like what did, and it really is one thing that social media did was it kind of increased the phenomena of word of mouth. It really did. It took word of mouth to a national a national level, so that if you want, you know, if people are having success in a certain area, as you know, I mean, when you're watching it, you're looking in social media, they're telling, you have many people that are saying, hey, I did this and it really worked. Or, hey, I had this business idea, and now, you know, that was really amazing. And they kind of share a lot of information. Now, a lot of information, of course, as we realize, can be bogus information. But when it comes to dieting and food tribes, I think it's very helpful, because the research has shown that if you have support, like moral support, family support, social support, that you do better when you're on a diet. So the other thing about this too is it's not really like just dieting to lose weight or for health. A lot of people are choosing diets philosophically. And what I mean by that is they're becoming like vegan. And the whole philosophy behind that is that they don't want to eat any animal products. They don't believe in it. You know, they don't believe that we should be doing that. Maybe they disagree with the way that animals are treated or whatever the topic is, you know, whatever the topic is. Philosophically, they want to leave a smaller footprint and they want to eat plants and vegetables, legumes. So it's more like a philosophy, you know, but then there's other food groups that are doing it for health reasons.
7: Yeah.
8: Yeah.
7: Yeah, there's a whole nother side that are keto meat friendly.
8: Yeah, that's right.
7: So,
8: you know, and so I would like to talk about that, because dieting really has changed. I'm not sure before social media, I think that the only people that were eating philosophically were the vegetarians.
7: Yeah.
8: Everybody else was eating to lose weight. It's just kind of a new phenomenon, and it's kind of fun to look at.
7: One thing that I've noticed, and this is just my own personal observation, but it seems like to me that people are more dedicated to these things, more all in than they ever used to be. You know, because you used to, you know, remember at the beginning of the year, everybody chooses to make their New Year's resolution. I'm going to go on a diet. You know, that was a very popular one. It's always in the top 10.
8: That's right.
7: And you're going to go on a diet probably to lose weight, maybe to get a

0: their story.
1: Right.
0: They're they're sharing before and after pictures. So you have a lot going on. And not only that, but say somebody in California wants to be in a food tribe. Well, somebody in New York City may be encouraging them because we're all suddenly connected now.
1: Yeah.
0: You know?
1: Yeah, that's true. Everybody really is. It's a global phenomenon, really. Yeah. And I love the fact, too, that, you know, now I like to cook and I like to grill out and everything. And so we do a lot of that. And I love the fact that I can get a recipe. And, you know, I see right on social media, a lot of times I will see a recipe that I'm like, wow, that looks good. And I'll try it out. Or maybe it's a way to cook, you know, or, you know, prepare something. So,
0: that's right.
1: Yeah.
0: And, you know, I'll tell you what, this is one of my guilty pleasures, and that is watching those Facebook shorts that show people cooking something, you know, really fast. It's only like a minute video, and I'm scrambling to write down what they're cooking. And I actually have a whole mini cookbook in my Word documents where I have collected Facebook recipes, and it's called Facebook Recipes, you know, and I will purposely try them because I want to know, are they really that good?
1: Yeah.
0: And so far they have been.
1: Sometimes it's a little bit of a challenge though, because you're watching and it's going by so fast and you're like, I don't know if that's like how much salt that really is. I've blown it a few times and put too much, or it depends on what kind. Like my wife bought this. She actually ordered this. It's like a smoky salt, you know, and it's delicious, but it is very strong and powerful because it's very granular and, totally botched a few things, just very salty. So it's difficult sometimes to get those, but they're really creative. People come up with some really interesting stuff.
0: They do. And I really like, as an educator and somebody who likes to express their artisticness, I really like that people are able to share their recipes.
1: Yeah.
0: Yeah.
1: Yeah. The whole sharing concept, honestly, you know, it used to be you'd share with people on your block, you know, honestly, or your friends and family, and that's it.
0: Or at the I'm dating myself when I say at the PTA, because
1: not PTA anymore.
0: No.
1: Yeah. You'd come to a bake sale or something, you know. There was, it was such a small world, you know, growing up some time back. And now, just it's like the whole world opened up to you, and you just have so many possibilities. A lot of these things too are really feasible. I found that a lot of these recipes are really feasible for the average person to do, because it's some other, that's why I like it, some other average person doing it.
0: That's right. That's
1: so
0: right.
1: That's kind of cool.
0: Yeah. Well, I'd like to talk about some of the food tribes here that are interesting. So the first one I've mentioned already is vegan, being vegan, the vegan food tribe.
1: Yeah.
0: And so they exclude all animal products. Anything that comes from an animal is off the table, to include honey.
1: Wow. Yeah. No honey?
0: No honey.
1: Oh, I didn't know that.
0: I know. Yeah.
1: Really?
0: Yeah.
1: Okay.
0: Yeah. Yeah. It's a very visible tribe because they have a strong presence on TikTok and other social media platforms. And they build very beautiful, vibrant plates of food. They show recipes. You know, they're super active. You know, the vegetarian are very similar but different, and it just depends, because vegetarians are similar, but they may have an egg, and they may have
1: a little crossover.
0: They may have a little crossover, so it just depends on how pure you want to be with your philosophy.
1: Sure.
0: Yeah. The next one that first came about but is not quite as strong as it used to be, and that's paleo, the paleo food tribe, where they believe in eating like the hunter-gatherer ancestors did. So their typical plate would look like something they cut out grains, they cut out legumes, no dairy, no refined sugar, and they focus on meat, fish, vegetables, fruits, nuts, and seeds. So that's it. Now, my family, you know, has followed this due to allergies, and it worked out really well for, So for my son, particularly, who had a lot of food allergies, he's been paleo since he was 5 years old.
1: Okay.
0: Yeah. And that was due to allergies, so.

0: right. The next one is the keto food tribe. You know, and we know that as the low carb, the funny thing is people have a who aren't keto have a tendency to think that it's all about meat, and it's not. It's not the dominant macronutrient that keto people eat is actually fat.
1: I know they can't eat carbs and stuff like that.
0: Yeah, very low carb, because what people don't realize is that we have two different metabolisms. Because when we were born, our brain is so big, we needed two metabolic pathways in order to feed our brain. And so we have a fat metabolism and we have a carb metabolism.
1: Okay.
0: Yeah, and mother's milk is a good combination of both carb and fat. All right, so keto is not a high-protein diet. It's a high-fat diet.
1: Really?
0: Yeah.
1: How does that help you?
0: Okay, so, I'm speaking...
1: I always wondered about that. Yeah. I've known a lot of people on keto,
0: yeah.
1: You know.
0: Yeah.
1: Mostly, like, you know, big bodybuilders and all kinds of other people who like to work out, very healthy.
0: All right, so the best way to describe it is that when you eat a lot of carbs, you get stuck in the carb metabolism.
1: Okay.
0: And you don't burn fat, because burning fat is part of the fat metabolism pathway.
1: Okay.
0: All right. So if you're stuck in the carb metabolism, you're not going to burn fat. And it's really hard for people if they want to lose weight. One of the things that is noticed about the burning fat cycle is that with fewer carbs, they have a better mind functioning. They don't have as much brain fog.
1: Mm.
0: Yeah. Okay. So people really remark, oh man, my brain fog is gone. It's interesting. And this is the one that I follow. I follow that. I'm kind of a combination of paleo and keto. But I'm doing it for health reasons, because my blood sugar gets too high. So just kind
1: it
0: of
1: seems like it's a pretty large crowd that's following it right now. I mean, I remember when it was really, you heard a lot more about vegetarian and vegan, and then keto seems to be a really big one. I want to talk about now some of the other ones that are maybe less even known.
0: You know what? Less followed and maybe less even known is the carnivore group. And it sounds almost gross, right? And you know what? I'm just going to be truthful. I tried carnivore to see how it would have an effect on my blood sugar. Yeah, and I did it. And personally, for me, I didn't like it. I switched back to keto and paleo. But carnivore is a group, the carnivore food tribe, is a group of people who believe in really only eating meat and nothing else. They will include fish and eggs and sometimes raw dairy. All right, but plant foods are gone.
1: Yeah.
0: Yeah. And the problem that I had with that is I did lose weight. Bing. My blood sugar did go down. Bing. All right. But I started getting cramps in my muscles because I wasn't getting the magnesium and potassium. And when you go on a carnivore diet, they tell you right off the bat, go get some Epsom salts that you can eat. And they give you this stuff because you need to keep your bowels moving.
1: Oh, good grief.
0: And I'm like, wait a minute. Okay, so if I have to take extra things.
1: Yeah, to make it happen.
0: To make it happen, then.
1: Yikes.
0: Maybe this is not the best thing to do.
1: Oh, wow.
0: So I switched back. You know, I switched back over.
1: Yeah.
0: Yeah.
1: That's so crazy.
0: Yeah.
1: Well, before we get on the next one, let's take a quick break. We'll come right back, and then we're going to talk about what's the next one we're going to talk about.
0: We'll talk about the Mediterranean diet.
1: All right. We'll be right back with the Mediterranean diet and talking to Pam Chandler of the Food Co-op, the Sierra Vista Food Co-op, right here in town. We'll be right back after these brief messages.
2: 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Keeping It Real, celebrating our community. Old, genuine, one of a kind.
1: All right, welcome back. This is Keep It Real. I'm Dion Ethel, and I'm here with Pam Chandler from the Sierra Vista Food Co-op. And we had talked all about the food co-op in the beginning, and now we're kind of talking about a little bit of learning on food tribes. We've mentioned a bunch of them. We talked about the vegan. We talked about paleo, keto, carnivore. And now we are on to, I think, Mediterranean.
0: That's right.
1: What is the Mediterranean?
0: Well, the Mediterranean food tribe, also known as the Mediterranean diet, is really beautiful in it. Its complexity. I really love it. They eat the way that coastal cultures like Greece and Italy and Spain would eat. It focuses on vegetables, fruit, whole grains, legumes, olive oil, fish. They have moderate dairy and moderate wine, moderate red meat, you know, on special occasions. The funny thing about this one is that doctors really like it a lot. It's patterned most consistently to like a longevity diet and heart health research diet. The doctors like this one. And it does seem to be well-rounded. I feel like it has something for everybody. One thing I like about the Mediterranean diet is they consider a very valuable part of your diet to eat socially with family and friends, you know, to get that social interaction. And it's actually part of the diet. And I really like that. I do. I really like that. So they typically will have a variety. I feel like they offer a great variety of food to have on your plate. They have travel blogs. There's a lot of social media content, but it's kind of more lifestyle content.
1: Sure.
0: Yeah, as opposed to the other ones being, you know, like before and after pictures. You know, instead of having before and after pictures on the Mediterranean diet, you may show your vacation.
1: You know? Sure.
0: Yeah, and going to a nice restaurant and what they offered from, you know, a Mediterranean point of view.
1: Well, to be honest, I mean, we probably fit more in that category than we do others. We often have friends over and stuff. And of course, a meal is always part of that and family and everything. And and we probably eat mostly like this with one variation. I mean, I grew up in the Northwest, so fish is a big part of our diet. You know, I only like wild caught fish and whatnot and stuff that I've caught, too. And so we do a lot of fish, but we're also that hunter gatherer, too.
0: That's
1: so
0: right.
1: We do eat meat in there. And so it's not really, I don't know that it would be that small tip like it talks about in the Mediterranean diet format. Mm-hmm. So we're probably a little bit of a crossover, but I don't fit in any specific tribe.
0: Yeah. Well, and it's okay because in life we get to choose.
1: Yeah.
0: Right?
1: Yeah, yeah.
0: Yeah, just hopefully choose a healthy.
1: Yeah.
0: You know, and listening to your body I think is super important.
1: Yeah.
0: You know, and talking about listening to your body, I'm going to land on eating right for your blood type.
1: Yeah.
0: Kind of a diet.
1: Wish I would have, you know, it brings up a point and I'll make a small one, but it's just, I wish I would have started younger, right? Because when you're young and everything, you're I don't know, you're trashing your body more than you're helping it, and you're not thinking about it as much until you get older, and then you're really thinking about it. And so you're really conscientious about what you eat and how you eat. Probably it wasn't until my 40s, I think, that I started really getting, and I'm not like overdoing on I'm very strict on my diet, but I definitely have developed over the years, the last 20 years, a real style on what we eat and try to eat somewhat healthier. We do splurge every once in a while with something, but.
0: You know, I think that's common though. You're not alone.
1: Yeah.
0: Yeah.
1: I wish you would have done it sooner.
0: I know. I hear you.
1: Been super healthy. Yeah. Well, I'm super healthy anyway, but I think that's part of it is just because I grew up and we always had gardens and we've always ate pretty natural. So
0: and
1: that processed food will get you.
0: Yeah, it does. And it gets, the processed food very consistently gets everybody across awful food tribes.
1: yeah, for sure.
0: So, yeah, it's hard not to,
1: you know, especially if you're on a budget, you know. Yeah. It's very difficult to eat sometimes organic and everything, even if you want to be. That's why we subsidize with our own garden and stuff.
0: That's awesome. I remember the days when everybody had a garden in their backyard.
1: Yeah.
0: You know, long, long, long time ago.
1: Yeah. I grew up with my family, all my cousins and everybody. We worked in a community garden, kind of all of us together. We had one gigantic garden.
0: Yeah.
1: So what's next? What's the next diet?
0: You know, talking about listening to your body, which is really super important. The next group I'd like to talk about is eating right for your blood type.
1: Okay.
0: And that really is a group, but it's a super small group that is mostly filled with people who have heard about it, and then they tried it, and they had very positive results from it. These are usually people who have some kind of dietary issue, and maybe some kind of health issue, like severe allergies or digestive problems, bloating, weight gain that can't come off. You know, so they're actually looking for something that they can do. And eating right for your blood type is full of people like that. You know, I had a friend who had severe food allergies, and she followed that to a T, and that made the biggest difference in her life. And so I thought, you know, I'm going to try it. So my blood type is O. Now, theoretically, which comes from hunter-gatherers, and let me back up and say that the blood type diet is a diet that depends on your blood type, the A, the O, the A, the B, or the AB.
1: Okay.
0: And so, like, the O is an ancient hunter-gatherer blood type. Now, the A and the B may be more coastal region blood types found traditionally on the coast.
1: Okay.
0: So as you can imagine, that they're going to have more fish than other groups.
1: Okay.
0: Because they historically had their lineages grow up on the coasts.
1: That's interesting.
0: So it's just pretty much eating according to your location on the globe historically. For me, being that I'm an O in an ancient hunter-gatherer blood type, meat works really well for me.
1: It's interesting. I might actually be negative. So I'm from a coastal region, right?
0: Okay.
1: And fish was a big part of our diet, of course. And so I could pretty much live off of fish, I'm sure.
0: Yeah.
1: But like a good steak.
0: Yeah. Do you know what your blood type is?
1: Yeah, I'm B negative.
0: Oh, B negative.
1: Yeah.
0: I would have to look that up and see. But it might be interesting for you just to Google it and say, okay, so what did they suggest? Like, for me, being an O, on the list it says, don't drink orange juice.
1: Yeah.
0: Well, I already knew that, because every time I try to drink orange juice, it gave me a stomachache.
1: Wow.
0: And it was too much sugar for me. You know, and I'm like, well, yeah, that's true.
1: Well, I know you have a lot more to cover and some more diets in the food tribes and everything probably to talk about. But I kind of want to divert a little bit of time here at the end of our show to talk about the food co-op in terms of just need. Because we talked about a little bit about the challenges and how tough it is to be able to compete with the big box market, you know. But what a great opportunity it is for people here in a small community to be able to participate in this. So tell me about that.
0: Sure. You know, I think ever since 2020, I would say that when purchasing actually went online, you know, everybody, I think that on Amazon and these different places, that online ordering just skyrocketed.
1: Right.
0: And it kind of changed the face. You know, during that period of time, if you take a look at the statistics of how many small businesses we lost during that period of time. It's crazy. And I think that we've come out of that pretty well. But the one thing that I've noticed, because I've been at the co-op since 2011, the one thing I noticed now is what used to be important to people about local and about footprints and sustainability, for some reason, those topics have gone out the window. And it really is about, you know, about price and convenience.
1: Right.
0: And I totally understand that.
1: It's a double-edged sword, though, you know, because if you, you know, and I'm just as bad. I'm totally guilty. I buy on Amazon plenty, right? And I think about that sometimes, and I think about, wow, I'm just making Jeff Bezos super ultra rich, and there's not going to be anybody else, because the little guy can't survive in that, you know, and it's getting more and more that way. And so the big box stores of all kinds, you know, kind of drown out the small guys. And we see it all the time right here in our community, you know, wonderful places. You know, shout out to the Cactus Kitchen, who I loved their food, but you know, he couldn't survive. And then they're here and gone, here and gone, here and gone. And out of convenience. And, you know, you can get everything from Walmart. You know, you can go shop and the prices are good. And they're always rolling back their prices, right? That's their line. But the little guy pays for it.
0: Yeah.
1: And then pretty soon, there isn't any little guys.
0: That's right. It really is a market capture.
1: Yeah.
0: Is what that is. And I think we have to purpose in our mind that we're going to participate locally. Because not only do we need little stores and small businesses, there's a lot of people, if I'm remembering, correct me if I'm wrong, anybody, but I believe that small businesses hire more people than large corporations do. So I think the greater majority of employees are working at small businesses.
1: Yeah.
0: Yeah. But we have to purpose in our mind that we need to participate locally.
1: Yeah.
0: And help each other, help the businesses. So I know, you know, the economy's kind of tight right now, especially with gas.
1: Oh, yeah. It's tough.
0: But, you know, I just want to, you know, appeal to the listeners and to the customers out there. Please support local. We all need you. We all do.
1: Yeah, everybody, right?
0: Everybody
1: all does. Small businesses here in town really need you. I know that's a big challenge. We love to be able to support our local businesses. Sometimes that's hard to do everybody. Like I would eat at Cactus Kitchen from time to time. I can't afford to eat there every day.
0: Yeah.
1: So everybody's kind of got to spread that out and do that in order to keep them here. Otherwise, they'll just disappear. They dry up and they disappear because we all end up at Walmart or Target or Fry's or something like that. And I understand the draw there. But at the same time, we have to be careful to protect what we have.
0: That's right. You know, and the special things, the unique things, the things that give us culture.
1: Yeah.
0: You know, that are not homogenized.
1: Right.
0: You know, and so I love the co-op. I love that we are into education and we're into empowerment.
1: Right.
0: And we're into giving the customers things that they're looking for that they can't get someplace else. I love the fact that we support local vendors and give them a place and a voice. And so all of these are beautiful. They're all beautiful things that you can only find at a co-op.
1: It's interesting. You know, we'll have a discussion here in a couple of weeks, our next AI discussion. And we talk a lot about technology and advancements and everything. We're coming into an entirely new age. You know, I hate to sound kind of weird here, but, you know, it's up to humans to preserve the things that we have, right? And preserve our culture and what's important to us. And I think we, you know, you had mentioned these food tribes. And it's kind of interesting because, you know, like keto and other things, you know, I feel like people have come back from where they were headed, and they were headed maybe in a bad place for food, and now suddenly, you know, we're making those changes. I see a lot more people in the gym, a lot more people being, you know, health conscious and whatnot, and that's great and that's fantastic, you know, to be able to put some effort into that. But at the same time too, we have to think about that in other areas of our culture and business, and food co-op, you know, it is one of those kinds of things. If you don't protect that, eventually, you know, you go away.
0: That's right.
1: And we lose that too.
0: Yeah.
1: And then what, you know, and then what's the next thing we'll lose? And so we just have to be able to think about that in the overall scheme of things, that it's important to preserve those opportunities. And you could preserve it today if you go to the food co-op. And where are you located?
0: We're at 96 South Carmichael Avenue, Sierra Vista, right across the street from the
1: Sky Island.
0: Thank you.
1: From the Chamber of Commerce.
0: Next to 143 Taco.
1: And so this is a great opportunity. Go there, check them out. You don't have to be a member. You can shop there. You can still buy in bulk and get 10% off. Yeah. But if you want to become a member, again, you're preserving that local landmark, that local legacy, to be able to keep something that's very healthy and health conscious in our community. So come on out. The need is as great as it ever could be. You know, it's tough on everybody, and it's toughest on our small businesses. So, you know, we highlight a lot of different, you know, businesses and co-ops here on our show because it's so important to us to keep our community healthy. And a small community like this, you guys are vital. So
0: thank you. Thank you.
1: Well, I appreciate the time that you've spent with me. Thanks for coming on with a little bit of education and teaching a few things for us from the Food Co-op.
0: Thank you, too. Thank you for giving the people in town a voice.
1: Yeah, no, I appreciate that. All right, come on down to the Sierra Vista Food Co-op and make that your next shopping choice. We'll be right back after these brief messages with Sherry Ethel. We'll be right back.

0: Well, folks, that's a wrap on this week's Keeping It Real radio show. As always, we're so grateful to have you spend part of your Saturday morning with us. Whether you're sipping coffee on the porch, out running errands, or out shopping for a home, we appreciate you. 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
6: ABC News, I'm Chuck Sievertson. Dig deeper into those dollars. Diesel fuel prices in the U.S. have hit yet another record, soaring past $6 a gallon on average due to the Iran war fuel disruptions. In California, diesel is $8 a gallon, boosting transportation costs and prices of many goods. Arizona trucker Dan Wood.
7: One fill-up was over $1,000. And when these prices just skyrocket like this, it takes food out of the mouths of your children.
6: President Trump on a weekend trip to Ireland says he thinks fuel prices will drop and the Iran war will end right after the November midterm elections, offering no explanation.
8: I think very soon. I think it'll be probably right after midterms. They're trying to hold out as long as they can.
6: If European governments send troops into Ukraine, it will mean a war with Russia, says Russian leader Putin at a conference of emerging economies that also had leaders of China, Iran, India, and Russia in New Delhi. This is ABC News. A rare moment tomorrow at the U.S. Open tennis tournament in New York City for the men's final. At the scene, ABC's Morgan Norwood.
9: Ben Shelton punching his ticket to the men's final after an electric all-American showdown under the lights at Arthur Ashe Stadium.
10: Shelton
9: defeating Francis Tiafo in a four-set thriller. Tiafo taking the first set, but Shelton dominating in the final three.
10: Whoa.
9: Now Shelton becoming the first black man since Arthur Ashe in 1972 to reach the U.S. Open final, and just the second American man in two decades to make the championship match here in New York.
6: Shelton will play the number one seed Alexander Zverev of Germany. The New York Yankees marked the 25th anniversary of 9/11 yesterday with Brielle Saracini throwing out the ceremonial first pitch alongside her husband, Sean McGuire. Both lost their fathers on 9/11, and they met at a camp for kids whose parents died in the attacks. Chuck Sievertson, ABC News.

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6: Weekend weather forecast for the Cochise County area and southeast Arizona. Spotty showers and thunderstorms. The bulk of the weekend will be partly to mostly sunny. And the high temperature 90 to 95, and the low temperature in the mid-60s. There will be a few showers and thunderstorms throughout the weekend, but those will be few and far between. It looks like more the same for Monday. Have a great and safe weekend from the Canyon Country Weather Center. This is meteorologist Tim Root.
7: It's 80 degrees.
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6: Weekend weather forecast for the Cochise County area and southeast Arizona. Spotty showers and thunderstorms. The bulk of the weekend will be partly to mostly sunny, and the high temperature 90 to 95, and the low temperature in the mid-60s. There will be a few showers and thunderstorms throughout the weekend, but those will be few and far between. It looks like more the same for Monday. Have a great and safe weekend from the Canyon Country Weather Center. This is meteorologist Tim Root.
0: It's 83 degrees.
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12: Weekend weather forecast for the Cochise County area and southeast Arizona. Spotty showers and thunderstorms. The bulk of the weekend will be partly to mostly sunny, and the high temperature 90 to 95. And the low temperature in the mid-60s. There will be a few showers and thunderstorms throughout the weekend, but those will be few and far between. It looks like more the same for Monday. Have a great and safe weekend from the Canyon Country Weather Center. This is meteorologist Tim Root.
13: It's 85 degrees.
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6: Weekend weather forecast for the Cochise County area and southeast Arizona. Spotty showers and thunderstorms. The bulk of the weekend will be partly to mostly sunny, and the high temperature 90 to 95, and the low temperature in the mid-60s. There will be a few showers and thunderstorms throughout the weekend, but those will be few and far between. It looks like more the same for Monday. Have a great and safe weekend from the Canyon Country Weather Center. This is meteorologist Tim Root.
7: It's 85 degrees.
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1: Weekend weather forecast for the Cochise County area and southeast Arizona. Spotty showers and thunderstorms. The bulk of the weekend will be partly to mostly sunny, and the high temperature 90 to 95, and the low temperature in the mid-60s. There will be a few showers and thunderstorms throughout the weekend, but those will be few and far between. It looks like more the same for Monday. Have a great and safe weekend from the Canyon Country Weather Center. This is meteorologist Tim Root.
2: It's 87 degrees.
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9: Weather. Weekend weather forecast for the Cochise County area and Southeast Arizona. Spotty showers and thunderstorms. The bulk of the weekend will be partly to mostly sunny, and the high temperature 90 to 95, and the low temperature in the mid-60s. There will be a few showers and thunderstorms throughout the weekend, but those will be few and far between. It looks like more the same for Monday. Have a great and safe weekend from the Canyon Country Weather Center. This is meteorologist Tim Root.
10: It's 89 degrees.
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6: Weekend weather forecast for the Cochise County area and southeast Arizona. Spotty showers and thunderstorms. The bulk of the weekend will be partly to mostly sunny. And the high temperature 90 to 95, and the low temperature in the mid-60s. There will be a few showers and thunderstorms throughout the weekend, but those will be few and far between. It looks like more the same for Monday. Have a great and safe weekend from the Canyon Country Weather Center. This is meteorologist Tim Root.
7: It's 89 degrees.
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8: Weather. Weekend weather forecast for the Cochise County area and southeast Arizona. Spotty showers and thunderstorms. The bulk of the weekend will be partly to mostly sunny, and the high temperature 90 to 95, and the low temperature in the mid-60s. There will be a few showers and thunderstorms throughout the weekend, but those will be few and far between. It looks like more the same for Monday. Have a great and safe weekend from the Canyon Country Weather Center. This is meteorologist Tim Root.
9: It's 87 degrees.
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2: ABC News, I'm Mike Dubosky. President Trump says the war with Iran could last through the midterm elections, with the Strait of Hormuz remaining effectively closed amid the fighting. ABC Chief International Correspondent James Longman says this week oil transport through the region got even more complicated.
3: Saudi Arabia forced to shut down a major oil pipeline after multiple strikes. Satellite imagery shows the damage from drone strikes the Saudis claim were launched from Iraq. A U.S. official says the Saudi Crown Prince Mohammed bin Salman is pressing President Trump to launch strikes on Iranian-backed Houthis in Yemen, who are now on the march, taking control of Yemen's entire Red Sea coast.
2: President Trump is in Ireland today to meet with leaders and to take in a golf tournament. Earlier today, he said he'd love to see Ireland reunify and that it's going to happen, which has drawn swift criticism from local leaders and from protesters in that country. This is ABC News. Some accused scam artists held in South Africa are now being extradited to the U.S. ABC's Chuck Sievertson.
4: Six Nigerian nationals are accused of targeting more than 100 women in the U.S., defrauding them of over $6.2 million.
5: When they arrive on U.S. soil, they will be taken most probably to a correctional facility where they will await their date for their trial.
4: Colonel Katlego Mogale with South Africa's Elite Hawks Police Unit.
5: And they will all be standing trial for wire fraud as well as money laundering.
4: And cyber fraud as accused members of the Black Axe organized crime network.
2: Rapper Lil Durk was acquitted yesterday in Los Angeles court, a jury finding him not guilty in a murder-for-hire case that allegedly targeted one of his rivals, Quando Rondo. Lil Durk is still in custody, however, facing separate federal charges related to racketeering and firearms in that case. I'm Mike Dubosky, ABC News.
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5: Weekend weather forecast for the Cochise County area and southeast Arizona. Spotty showers and thunderstorms. The bulk of the weekend will be partly to mostly sunny, and the high temperature 90 to 95, and the low temperature in the mid-60s. There will be a few showers and thunderstorms throughout the weekend, but those will be few and far between. It looks like more the same for Monday. Have a great and safe weekend from the Canyon Country Weather Center. This is meteorologist Tim Root.
6: It's 84 degrees.
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6: Weather. Weekend weather forecast for the Cochise County area and southeast Arizona. Spotty showers and thunderstorms. The bulk of the weekend will be partly to mostly sunny, and the high temperature 90 to 95, and the low temperature in the mid-60s. There will be a few showers and thunderstorms throughout the weekend, but those will be few and far between. It looks like more the same for Monday. Have a great and safe weekend from the Canyon Country Weather Center. This is meteorologist Tim Root.
7: It's 89 degrees.
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0: 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Weather.
1: Weekend weather forecast for the Cochise County area and southeast Arizona. Spotty showers and thunderstorms. The bulk of the weekend will be partly to mostly sunny, and the high temperature 90 to 95, and the low temperature in the mid-60s. There will be a few showers and thunderstorms throughout the weekend, but those will be few and far between. It looks like more the same for Monday. Have a great and safe weekend from the Canyon Country Weather Center. This is meteorologist Tim Root.
2: It's 89 degrees.
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6: Weekend weather forecast for the Cochise County area and southeast Arizona. Spotty showers and thunderstorms. The bulk of the weekend will be partly to mostly sunny, and the high temperature 90 to 95, and the low temperature in the mid-60s. There will be a few showers and thunderstorms throughout the weekend, but those will be few and far between. It looks like more the same for Monday. Have a great and safe weekend from the Canyon Country Weather Center. This is meteorologist Tim Root.
7: It's 89 degrees.
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3: ABC News, I'm Mike Dabusky. With the Strait of Hormuz and Iran effectively closed, and with Saudi Arabia shutting down a key oil pipeline due to a series of recent drone attacks, oil traffic through the Middle East remains tied up, and that's having big impacts on prices in the U.S. ABC's Jacqueline Lee.
4: All eyes on the Fed's upcoming interest rate decision as the new inflation report shows Americans battling rising prices on food and gas. Inflation overall up 0.4% compared to a month ago. Diesel prices hitting another record on Friday, soaring past $6 a gallon due to the war with Iran. Farmers feeling the pain in the heart of harvest season.
3: The Centers for Disease Control now says that cyclosporiasis outbreak is over. The illness tied to contaminated lettuce is thought to be the largest of its kind on record. Two people have died. Hundreds more were hospitalized in recent months. And President Trump says he'd love to see Irish reunification, drawing swift pushback from local leaders. This is ABC News. The Supplemental Nutrition Assistance Program, also known as SNAP, may see a major funding shakeup at the end of this month.
5: Starting October 1st, states will have to cover 75% of the administrative costs in running the program, with the burden of funding benefits for SNAP participants shifting to the states in the coming years. Here's Arizona Food Bank Network Executive Vice President Terry Shoemaker.
6: It's just a scale and scope that is so vast that food banks are going to have a hard time keeping up.
5: The White House did not respond for comment on state's experience or if the administration supports a delay to the cost shift. Nathan Lee, ABC News, Washington.
3: Days after an Anthropic researcher resigned from the company, claiming the AI firm was acting irresponsibly in developing the technology, CEO Dario Amodei now says his company will slow down the pace of AI development. Sam Altman and Elon Musk signaling their support for the move on social media. Mike Dabusky, ABC News.
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12: Weekend weather forecast for the Cochise County area and southeast Arizona. Spotty showers and thunderstorms. The bulk of the weekend will be partly to mostly sunny, and the high temperature 90 to 95, and the low temperature in the mid-60s. There will be a few showers and thunderstorms throughout the weekend, but those will be few and far between. It looks like more the same for Monday. Have a great and safe weekend from the Canyon Country Weather Center. This is meteorologist Tim Root.
13: It's 90 degrees.
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6: Weekend weather forecast for the Cochise County area and southeast Arizona. Spotty showers and thunderstorms. The bulk of the weekend will be partly to mostly sunny, and the high temperature 90 to 95, and the low temperature in the mid-60s. There will be a few showers and thunderstorms throughout the weekend, but those will be few and far between. It looks like more the same for Monday. Have a great and safe weekend from the Canyon Country Weather Center. This is meteorologist Tim Root.
0: It's 90 degrees. 97.7 Canyon Country.

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4: ABC News, I'm Dave Packer. With fuel prices already skyrocketing, a new stress point is developing in the Middle East. The Iran-backed Houthi rebels advancing, taking control of strategic cities, and it's believed they're attacking Saudi Arabian oil assets with drones. ABC's Lama Hassan.
5: Saudi Arabia has shut a major pipeline which links the Gulf to the Red Sea. The Saudis believe multiple drone attacks launched from inside Iraq damaged the pipeline. Iraq has condemned the attacks and no one has claimed responsibility yet. Saudi saying right now the kingdom will not retaliate.
4: President Trump in Ireland this weekend, earlier today, a meeting with the Irish Prime Minister, and then he's off to his resort on the West Coast to attend the Irish Open Golf Tournament. The CEO of Anthropic said Saturday that artificial intelligence industry should slow down, give safety measures time to catch up. Without it, Dario Amodei said that AI could be capable within 6 to 12 months of leading a swarm that could take over the entire internet. This is ABC News. Another weekend of protests in Portsmouth, England. The city, which sits on the south coast of the country, saw protests break out last Sunday as they tried to stop a boat carrying 140 asylum seekers crossing the English Channel from docking. Colin O'Malley joined the anti-migrant protests today.
6: The British people are not going to take any more of this. We're going to stand up and fight. If it means coming out on a Saturday afternoon waving our flags, so be it.
4: Maureen was one of the counter-protesters and challenged their patriotism declarations.
7: They claim to be patriots. Well, I'm a patriot as well. And I just dislike the racism. I think it's disgraceful that they've hijacked our flag and say that they represent England, which they don't.
4: Six men have been extradited from South Africa over an alleged romance scam. The men allegedly stole millions of dollars from more than 100 women in the U.S., they're now facing federal fraud charges after they were turned over on Friday. Dave Packer, ABC News.
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5: Weekend weather forecast for the Cochise County area and southeast Arizona. Spotty showers and thunderstorms. The bulk of the weekend will be partly to mostly sunny, and the high temperature 90 to 95, and the low temperature in the mid-60s. There will be a few showers and thunderstorms throughout the weekend, but those will be few and far between. It looks like more the same for Monday. Have a great and safe weekend from the Canyon Country Weather Center. This is meteorologist Tim Root.
6: It's 91 degrees.
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6: Weather. Weekend weather forecast for the Cochise County area and southeast Arizona. Spotty showers and thunderstorms. The bulk of the weekend will be partly to mostly sunny, and the high temperature 90 to 95, and the low temperature in the mid-60s. There will be a few showers and thunderstorms throughout the weekend, but those will be few and far between. It looks like more the same for Monday. Have a great and safe weekend from the Canyon Country Weather Center. This is meteorologist Tim Root.
7: It's 89 degrees.
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